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0: 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We're diving deep into the smooth sounds of the 70s, 80s, and more. That's right, Poofy. 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
5: A better life with Dr. Sanjay Gupta.
6: Breast cancer is the most common cancer among women in the world. And according to a new study out of the University of Washington School of Medicine, an estimated 3.5 million cases a year are expected by 2050. Now, the good news is we've gotten so much better at screening, earlier detection, and cutting-edge treatments in many countries, including here in the United States. But even here in America, Black women have a death rate from breast cancer that is 40% higher than white women, a disparity that exists despite our world-class treatment infrastructure. So what can you do to lower your risk? Eat less red meat? Try your best to manage your blood sugar and your weight? Exercise is really important. Cut back on drinking, quit smoking. And remember this, you should start getting mammograms. At what age? 40. That's when you should start. I'm Dr. Sanjay Gupta, helping you live a better life.
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0: Cause I gotta have faith. Ooh, I gotta have faith. Because I gotta have faith, faith, faith. I gotta have faith, faith, faith.
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5: 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The first responders of the Susquehanna Valley are a special breed. 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
1: Good morning, I'm Diane Gray, and welcome to Community Focus. This morning, we are going to talk about why you should not be on your cell phone when you are driving. There's a variety of reasons for that. Safety, first of all, but also because of something we call Paul Miller's Law in Pennsylvania, you can now actually be fined and have to pay court costs because you are using your cell phone or handheld device while driving. So to go over all of the details, we welcome Fritzi Schreffler, the safety press spokesperson for PennDOT, and Trooper Megan Frazier, the public information officer for Pennsylvania State Police Troop H. Good morning, ladies.
2: Good morning, Diane.
1: It's good to have you with us because there's a lot to get into with this Paul's Law. Now, Fritzi, we got a bit of a reprieve before the fines came in. Can you explain how that worked?
2: So the governor actually signed it back in 2024. In 2025, June 5th last year, it went into effect as a period of education. Officers could pull somebody over and give them a warning and use that as an opportunity to educate. So we had a year for that. And then June 5th, and actually I think the fines started June 6th this year, officers can now pull you over if you are seen using a handheld device. And that's even if you are at a traffic signal or a stop sign.
1: Yeah, that's something that's important to remember. Even at a traffic signal or a stop sign, you are still technically operating the vehicle. But Trooper Frazier, what about those people who pull over to the side of the road to use their cell phones?
3: Well, I mean, as long as they do it safely, when we say pull over, we don't mean, oh crap, I have to text somebody, I'm going to quickly go over on the side of 81. When we say pull over, that means get to a safe parking lot, somewhere safe that you can actually interact with your cell phone.
1: Okay, so pulling over on the shoulder of the road
3: should only be for emergencies, yes.
1: Okay. Just wanted to set that straight because I was always kind of curious about that. And what are the penalties? I know they say, oh, it's a $50 fine if you're caught the first time, but court costs kind of add to that, don't they?
3: Right. So if it's a $50 fine, it actually ends up being over $200. So it definitely is a hefty fee. It's just simply not worth it.
1: Yeah, I would say that because, you know, usually the person who needs to know that you forgot the bananas is going to live without those bananas.
2: Right.
1: Are the state and local police planning any enforcement programs?
3: So we have been doing some enforcement since June 6th of this year. That was this past Saturday. But yes, we are actively doing enforcement efforts. We're not going to release exactly what dates and what, you know, areas, but that we are actively doing some efforts to make sure that we are enforcing and still educating the public on this new law.
1: How are people receiving these stops? Are they surprised? Like, what do you mean I can't use my phone? Or they seem to be aware they were doing something wrong?
3: I think it's about 50-50. I mean, we've been educating the public about this law for the past 2 years. Mm-hmm. And even Maryland, other states have had this law in effect for probably 20 years almost. So this is nothing new for this, you know, to becoming a law. And quite frankly, it's mainly about safety, too. Like if you're on your phone and you are distracted, you can kill somebody. We've seen too many crashes, too many injuries and too many deaths because people are not paying attention.
1: I know recently in the Susquehanna Valley in Lancaster County, there was a fatal accident in which a woman was using Snapchat didn't think that it could be discovered through her cell phone. Because Snapchat's one of those apps where your message disappears.
3: Well, nothing ever disappears on your phone. So, you know, if you're involved in a fatal crash, we can take your phone. We will take your phone and we can do a download on it and we can see that you were actively on your phone.
1: And what are the penalties involved if, God forbid, an accident should occur while someone is using a cell phone or handheld device?
3: So, in that case, I mean, every circumstance is different, but that also leads to careless driving and reckless driving citations. And they have a heftier fine and a lot of points in license suspensions. So it's not just about this specific law of, you know, the interaction or interactive mobile devices being used. Mm-hmm. It's also about if you're distracted. That's a whole other charged as well with careless and reckless driving.
1: Okay. We're speaking with Fritzi Schreffler, the safety press spokesperson for PennDOT, and Trooper Megan Frazier. She is the public information officer for Pennsylvania State Police Troop H. This is Community Focus. We're talking about the newly instituted Paul Miller's Law, which prevents you, or bans you, I should say, from using a handheld device while you are behind the wheel. Fritzi, Paul Miller tragically was killed in the year 2010.
2: Mm-hmm. Yes.
1: Why did it take so long to ban using your handheld device while driving?
2: Well, so I know Eileen Miller, and I have talked to her many times, and I will say that her feelings, even this many years later, there's still that raw emotion there that she lost her son to something completely preventable. So she promised him, you know, even he was dead already, and she leaned forward and whispered in his ear that if she found out what happened, she would fight to stop whatever it was. It comes down to legislation. I mean, it's not that she can't come to PennDOT and say, I want this done, make it so. It doesn't work that way. You can't go to the police and just say, I want you to start stopping people who are on cell phones.
1: Yeah.
2: It takes time, and it takes legislation, and it takes, you know, it can be an amendment to it. All sorts of things are added to it. Maybe something gets voted on and they drop certain parts of it. It's not something that's very easy, because you think about your constituents, if you're a legislator, and what they want. Mm-hmm. And if they're against it, do you vote with your conscience, or do you vote with what your constituents want?
1: Right.
2: And so she's just thrilled that we finally have gotten to this point. She would love to have it more, just no cell phones at all, because any discussion you have in your car is distracting.
1: Very
2: true. People cannot multitask. We joke all the time, oh, I'm multitasking. We are not multitasking. Something is not getting the attention it should be. And when you're behind the wheel, your attention should be on the road.
1: I was reading an interesting study that said that when people are driving, if they are speaking to a passenger, it's a little less distracting, because often a passenger, and I'm not talking a group of kids now, adult passengers who are aware, situationally aware, when someone is merging onto a highway or is making a different maneuver than usual, that passenger will stop talking. I know I do it by nature because, oh, someone's got to think here. Whereas if we are on a cell phone, people just keep babbling no matter what you're trying to do.
2: Right.
1: So, it's just one of those situations. Now, you said that Paul Miller's mom wished there was no cell phones in a car at all. Yep. Like you couldn't even bring one in a car.
2: Yep. Yeah, that would be her dream, I think, because those discussions are distracting. I mean, you think about, it's muscle memory. You know when you leave the office, how to get home and what exit to get off of. And what did you pass on the way? Did you see those deer standing on the side of the road? Did you notice the red car that was coming up on your right?
1: Mm-hmm.
2: Did you, you know, things, start thinking about things that, can you tell everything that you just passed?
1: Yeah, we can really only concentrate on one thing at a time when you
2: and
1: really
2: so
1: get down
2: you,
1: to
2: you
1: it.
2: You get there and sometimes you're like, wait. Or you get off the wrong exit because you're having a conversation with somebody and you get off the wrong exit and you're like, oh, I'm not going to work right now. I'm going to, you know, wherever. You cannot focus on the task at hand, and you're behind the wheel of something that could kill you or somebody else.
1: Yeah. We're talking also with Trooper Megan Frazier with the Pennsylvania State Police Troop H. Now, Pennsylvania already had a texting while driving ban. So I'm wondering, how is this different from Paul Miller's law? Is that now superseded? What's going on with that?
3: So technically, it's an amendment to that original law. That law came into effect in 2012. The law back in 2012 was simply you cannot be texting on a mobile device. Mm-hmm. And that was pretty much the verbiage for it. So the problem that we ran into was if we saw somebody on their phone interacting with their phone and we pulled them over for texting and driving, they can say, oh, I wasn't texting, I was on my GPS, or I was something else. So it was almost too specific.
2: Yeah.
3: But also, I think it's because of there's a huge upgrade in technology now, too, that even back in 2012, it seems like, you know, even what we can do now on our phones with everything, it's not the same as it was back then. So I feel like this is more kind of putting your phone as a handheld device, so it's including tablets, laptops, and any electronic device in your hand.
1: I remember back in, it had to be the early 2000s mm-hmm. when laptops were really just getting going. I was driving down Route 22 in the Lehigh Valley between Bethlehem and Allentown. Yeah. In fact, I was right in the Whitehall area. If anyone knows anybody about that area, it's bonkers on a good day.
2: Yeah.
1: And I remember I'm driving my little car and I happened to look over because I was passing that person because they were going kind of slow. He had his laptop perched on the steering wheel and was pecking away on Route 22 in the Allentown area. I was like, oh my gosh. And it just astounded me that someone would even consider such a thing. And now the problem is we don't even think twice before using our phones while steering around our highways around
2: the
1: state.
2: Say last year, my hand would twitch when I would get to a traffic signal. I wanted to check and see what that text message was that came through or whatever the notification. We're so tuned into, there's a notification, we got to look right away. But now it's just, if you get a text from me and you know I'm on the road somewhere, I have pulled over in a parking lot.
1: Mm-hmm.
2: That's just the way it is.
1: I just tell people, listen, this is when I normally drive home. You're not going to hear from me and I'm not going to hear from you mm-hmm. until I get home, because it just seems, I don't like to mess around with stuff because it just takes one split second for, unfortunately, disaster.
2: It's nothing you expect you're going to do. You know, it just happens. And I know in talking to Eileen recently, she told me that she saw somebody, you know, she sees it all the time. Any of us can sit at a traffic signal, look around, and there are plenty of people
1: with their heads down.
2: Bluetooth. I'm like, why are you holding your phone? and maybe it's a work phone that's not attached to your car or whatever. But she would ask people, like, why are you still using your phone? Oh, well, they're not going to start fining me until 2026.
1: So
2: they didn't care until they start getting that fine.
1: Yeah.
2: So,
1: well, just as a reminder, Paul Miller's Law, $50 is the fine for a first offense if you're caught with a handheld device while you are driving or even sitting at a traffic light or a stop sign or on the shoulder of the road. But with court costs, they drive up that price to over $200 just because you couldn't wait to send or check a text. Now, Trooper Frazier, teens especially seem to have distracted driving issues, especially when they got their friends in the car. When I was a kid, you could pile them all in and go wherever you wanted to go with everyone screaming and yelling. Things have changed, though, haven't they, when it comes to teenagers who have their junior license?
3: So, yes, there's been a lot of changes even since I became a driver back in 2006. I'm showing my age. But you know,
2: you're showing how young you are.
1: Diane.
2: Which
1: age I'm showing.
3: So I actually don't have everything memorized with that. I'd have to look it up just because it keeps changing. But the biggest catch-all for teen driving is just making sure that they're not distracted. They're allowed a certain amount of passengers over a certain age. And it's all about, you know, let them drive. Let them just drive to focus on the road. You have to hear what's going on around you, see what's going around you. And, you know, learning how to drive is, you know, something huge in itself. So all the distractions, all that can wait.
2: As a junior driver, it's one non-family member.
1: Is it?
2: Yeah, it's one non-family member. So it's not piling all your friends in the car anymore.
1: Yeah.
2: If you're on that junior license. So you're not supposed to be doing that. And you think about how distracting it is. And, you know, even as a parent, having young children in the back and the kids are fighting. Mm-hmm. And I would just be paying attention to the road. And my husband's like, is that not bothering you? I could totally tune them out. Like, I just...
1: Listen, the kids will be fighting, but they'll get there in one piece.
2: Yeah, they'll get there in one piece.
1: Exactly.
2: So limiting that is really important, and a lot of parents don't think about it. Oh, you've got to go to soccer practice. Can you pick up your friends on the way? No, it's safer not to.
1: Trooper Frazier, do you have any tips for parents who are teaching their children how to drive?
3: I mean, just making sure that they're not distracted. It's a huge thing. You see teens, if you just people watch out and about, especially teens, they're glued to their phone. It's like they don't know how to be bored for a few minutes.
1: Very true.
3: They will just look at their phone out of habit every few seconds. So they need to get out of that habit and making sure that they have safer habits for driving. And just learning how your car works with your Bluetooth device, and just learning how, if you have like an Apple CarPlay or something, making sure that you know how to use voice commands for even hitting, you know, the button go for a GPS. Make sure that, that's something that you have to practice too, so you're not doing it whenever you're driving.
1: Okay.
2: And I would say, as for parents, once your child receives that driver's license, do not stop having them drive you places. Have them drive you. You got to go to the grocery store, have them drive you. You have to go, you know, visit grandma, have them drive you. And the reason for that is to keep an eye on their driving behaviors so that you can help correct things. I mean, when you get your permit in Pennsylvania, we give you a booklet that is a parent's guide to driving for these kids. And it takes you step by step through things you don't think about. And maybe it'll fix some of your bad habits. You know, because when was the last time any of us as parents or grandparents took a look at the driver's manual?
1: I was just going to say, me and a friend were discussing when I moved back to Pennsylvania from Michigan, I had to take the written test, but I wasn't away long enough in the long run. They ended up giving my license back without having to worry about the results of the test, but I was assigned to do the test. I did the test so, so bad. In fact, one of the questions, as soon as I hit it, I was like, you moron. It was, what is the legal, the blood alcohol content that is legal in Pennsylvania if you go over that amount?
2: Yeah.
1: And at the time, this is how long ago, it was
2: 0.10.
1: I hit 1.0.
2: Oh, no.
1: And as I hit it,
2: dead.
1: Yeah, no, that'd be a dead person. But, and I just messed it up so bad. And the trooper came back and said, well, good thing you don't need to pass this test.
2: Oh, my
1: God. You're going to get your license back anyway because. You know how to drive. You know.
2: Intuitively, you know, experience. It's all about experience.
1: I know when to put my blinker on, but I couldn't tell you necessarily how many feet it is unless I read the driver's manual.
2: I can't tell you how many feet it is. So
1: right.
3: Depends on how fast you're going. But
2: yeah.
1: Well, yes.
3: Yeah. I'm a nerd with that stuff. I love driver's ed. And like I love that stuff. Probably why I'm a trooper. But
1: so, no, this is good. We need
2: which is what she's
1: like
2: always
1: you.
2: Wanted to be.
1: Yeah, absolutely. Now we're going to move on from kids driving as we on Community Focus. Just want to remind you that we are talking with Fritzi Schreffler. She's the safety press spokesperson for PennDOT and Trooper Megan Frazier. She is with Pennsylvania State Police Troop H. She's the public information officer. And so we're going to move on to motorcycle riders. Summertime means motorcycle time in Pennsylvania. We all know that. What are some safety tips for drivers during the motorcycle season, Fritzi?
2: Always be aware. Be scanning constantly. You shouldn't be tunnel vision. Mm-hmm. Shouldn't be tunnel vision in front of you. And I know this time of year, everybody likes to turn the radio up, especially the older kids, because the older I am, I have to turn the radio down to see where I'm going.
1: right.
2: But you need to be able to listen for that noise too that's coming up on either side of you. And there's so many blind spots that they can be in.
1: Mm-hmm.
2: Before you change a lane, before you make a turn, you need to be making sure that they're not there.
1: A Trooper Frazier, I read a statistic that said 96% of fatal motorcycle accidents in the U.S., in those cases, the striking vehicle is the motorcycle. So as drivers, we have to be situationally aware. Mm-hmm. But I think that means that motorcycle riders have to look out for drivers as well.
3: Yes, and a big thing with that statistic is speed as well. So how fast are they going? Of course, every crash is different, but you know everybody has to look out for everyone on the road, including bicycles and even these e-bikes now.
2: Mm-hmm.
3: And you know every operator needs to be aware visually and making sure that they can hear what's going on around them as well.
2: Yeah.
1: Is there a major issue with e-bikes right now? I've noticed more crashes in Lancaster. I think they even had a forum to talk about how to deal with the e-bikes. So what do you see happening with this?
3: So with the e-bikes, I'm seeing a lot of juveniles or, you know, really young adults who probably should have gone through driver's ed training. Like looking back, it's like they probably don't know the rules of the road, but they don't stop at signals. They just think that they can drive wherever they want or ride wherever they want. And I think that's been a big problem. They're not being aware of, oh, can people see me? Can I see them? They're just riding, you know, just to have a fun time. And that's ultimately dangerous for everybody.
1: Yeah. Yeah. Pennsylvania, getting back to the motorcycles, there is a motorcycle safety program that is offered by the state. Fritzi, is that mandatory for riders?
2: That is not mandatory, but it is obviously recommended a lot. And it's free. If you're a Pennsylvania resident, the courses are free. And it doesn't matter if you've been riding for years. I mean, we have the basic rider, we have advanced rider, we even have the trikes, the three-wheeled bikes, because as you get older and start having balance problems, a lot of people think, oh, well, if I get the three-wheel, I'm going to be better with the balance. Well, think about taking a corner, you know, taking a curve, a turn, different from being on a two-wheel.
1: Especially since the trikes can either have two wheels in the back
2: or two wheels in the front. Yeah, and taking it is completely different. And we have so many places all over the state that you can go ahead and take these courses. Like I said, it's for free. If you've ever even wanted to know what it's like to ride a motorcycle, we provide the motorcycle and we provide the helmet. Yeah,
3: wow. I might go. I've always wanted to.
2: I know, I've never done it. Maybe we should do that.
3: I don't know if I can hold the bike up.
1: Go back. So if you've even ever wondered what it's like to ride a motorcycle, like, would this be this for me?
2: Yep. You can take the basic rider course and they're going to teach you. There's a classroom component and then there is an out on the course component. And, you know, there's some requirements like, you know, you need to wear, don't show up in shorts and flip flops.
1: Mm-hmm.
2: We provide the bike and we provide the helmet and let's do this. Oh, I've never done it.
3: I think it'd be really educational too if we're talking about it. I think that we should be able to do
2: probably a good idea. But yeah, I mean, and you can get your motorcycle license at the end of it. It's fascinating to watch what they do.
1: That
2: and they teach,
1: really cool.
2: especially for women, teach you how to pick the bike up after. If
1: it can get
2: dropped
1: dumped.
2: The bike.
1: Yeah,
2: if it gets dumped and what to do.
1: Yeah, that's really wonderful to know. Where would we go for such information?
2: PASMP is Pennsylvania. It's PAMSP, Pennsylvania Motorcycle Safety Program.
1: So if you just Google Pennsylvania Motorcycle Safety Program,
2: it will get it for you.
1: Okay,
2: and again, if you are a resident of Pennsylvania, it is free.
3: And they're all over the state, too.
2: Yeah.
1: Oh, these programs.
2: Yes.
1: All over the state. I see what you mean. You don't have to travel real far.
2: The trike ones, there aren't as many of those. They'll be in certain locations. But when you go on the website, you take a look at that and you pick what it is that you want. And I think even if you've been riding forever, you think about the kind of motorcycle you rode as maybe a 20-year-old, and now you're 50 or 60, and you can afford the bigger bike and maybe one that's got a passenger, and you're going to travel across the country on it. You take the advanced course then, and you might learn something new.
1: We're talking with Fritzi Schreffler. She is what we call the Safety Press spokesperson for PennDOT. And also we have Trooper Megan Frazier from the Pennsylvania State Police Troop H. She is the public information officer, sharing a lot of information about getting around on the highways, especially in the summer months, dealing with motorcycles and distracted driving. But also, it is construction season in Pennsylvania. Trooper Frazier, Operation Yellow Jacket is a very interesting enforcement that you have. Can you tell us what's going on with that?
3: Yes. So we've been doing that for years, Pennsylvania State Police. We do it all over the state. We team up with PennDOT and we, as troopers, go up into a truck of PennDOT and we run radar. Mm-hmm. And we are enforcing the traffic in work zones. So even if, you know, people might be driving through a work zone and they think, oh, well, I don't see a cop, I'm good. Well, we might be in the PennDOT truck.
1: Isn't that something?
2: Yeah.
1: And how have these enforcements been going for, you know, slowing people down?
3: So, I mean, I know we've been doing it for at least 10 years. Every time that we do it, it is a positive, reinforcement for us. Because unfortunately, it still happens. And that's why we have to keep doing this year after year, because people keep speeding in work zones.
1: Are there going to be more speed cameras installed in work zones? Does anyone know that?
2: Yeah, we did a pilot program for several years
1: just
2: try it out, and it proved to be a good thing because if you're going 11 miles or more over the posted speed limit, you are going to get a ticket, and it is certified by a department within the state police, so it isn't something where they're going to pull you over in that work zone because, you know, police aren't everywhere. They can't be in every work zone, and so then you get sent. So unfortunately, the first time it is just a warning. Like there's no fine attached to it. The second time it's $75. The third time and beyond, it's $150. And unfortunately, people are getting those third tickets.
1: Yeah.
2: They just aren't thinking about it. And, you know, it's not, We shouldn't even have to do that. You're putting somebody's life at risk, and actually more motorists are injured and killed in work zones than our own people or the contractors. But for us in this area, we really kicked it in because we had kind of bookends in 2024 and 2025. We had three contractors killed during National Work Zone Safety Week in 24. And in 25, we had one killed out on 581. And the other three were killed on 83. And distracted drivers, completely unnecessary. Everybody deserves the chance to go home. I know work zones are frustrating for people, but Trooper Fraser and I have to drive through work zones ourselves. You know, we all have to deal with it. And in the end, it's to make the roads safer for you.
1: And yes, and I know in Maryland, they really love the speed cameras.
2: Oh, yeah, yeah.
1: They seem to have them in every construction zone. So
2: yeah, in our area, we have been using them primarily for construction projects.
1: Uh-huh.
2: Because we are regularly getting reports back from the state police that the speeds are exceeding 100 miles an hour.
1: Mm.
2: I mean, we had one on 581 where he was 98 coming into the work zone, 84 coming out of the work zone. That is unacceptable, even if there was no work zone
1: right
2: there. That is completely unacceptable.
1: We're talking with Fritzi Schreffler from PennDOT and Trooper Megan Fraser. This is Community Focus, and we just spent some time talking about Paul Miller's Law, which, again, is in effect now. You will get a fine if you are caught by local or state police using your handheld device while you are driving. That includes at a stoplight, stop sign, on the shoulder of the road. So we really want to just drive that fact home to you, that it is best if you're going to set up stuff on your cell phone, whether it's GPS, your Pandora or whatever, mm-hmm. your radio station app, get it all done
2: before you leave.
1: First, mm-hmm. before you start that engine and head off on the highway. I would like to thank both of you for stopping by and giving us some very interesting information. I bet a lot of people will be like, oh, that Pennsylvania Motorcycle Safety Program sounds like a really good thing to check out.
2: And I will say the local trauma centers would love for you to take that kind of a program.
1: Absolutely. Well, thank you. Have a wonderful summer, each of you.
3: Thank you for having us.
1: And that'll do it for this morning's Community Focus. I'm Diane Gray.
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0: details. A Better Life with Dr. Sanjay Gupta.
1: How often do you stop to wonder whether you should share something that's revealing, maybe even embarrassing, with a partner, a friend, or even your boss? In her new book called Revealing, The Underrated Power of Oversharing, behavioral scientist Leslie John says doing just that can help you deepen relationships that are vital to your life. We need people to trust us in order to get things like love, friendship, and career success. That's what she told us. When you make yourself vulnerable by revealing something sensitive, it does make other people trust you. In turn, when you ask someone to reveal something about themselves, showing that interest will generally lead someone to like you more. Why? Because people like to be asked about themselves, she says. It also signals that they are discriminating and choosy, but in a good way. I'm Dr. Sanjay Gupta, helping you live a better life.
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8: How often do you stop to wonder whether you should share something that's revealing, maybe even embarrassing, with a partner, a friend, or even your boss? In her new book called Revealing, The Underrated Power of Oversharing, behavioral scientist Leslie John says doing just that can help you deepen relationships that are vital to your life. We need people to trust us in order to get things like love, friendship, and career success. That's what she told us. When you make yourself vulnerable by revealing something sensitive, it does make other people trust you. In turn, when you ask someone to reveal something about themselves, showing that interest will generally lead someone to like you more. Why? Because people like to be asked about themselves, she says. It also signals that they are discriminating and choosy, but in a good way. I'm Dr. Sanjay Gupta, helping you live a better life.
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3: A Better Life with Dr. Sanjay Gupta.
4: We all know how important it is to stay active as we age, especially as we get older. But I've come to realize that for as good as people are about getting their cardio in, a lot of older folks really don't seem to be doing the recommended amount of strength training or even understand why it's so important. It helps you stay functional and therefore independent for as long as possible. Certified strength and conditioning specialist Dana Santis says a great place to start is not with dumbbells or barbells, but with your body weight, which allows you to build strength while also learning how your body moves and where your limitations exist. It also reduces the risk of overwhelming your connective tissue, which adapts more slowly than muscles as we get older. Once you're comfortable, you can dial up that intensity, but do it slowly, do it carefully. I'm Dr. Sanjay Gupta, helping you live a better life.

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6: We've talked a lot about measles over the past year, but mumps has largely flown under the radar, even though it's been making a bit of a comeback as well. That's because fewer people are getting the MMR vaccine, which stands for measles, mumps, and rubella. The vaccine's been around for decades. It is effective. It is safe. What makes mumps outbreaks difficult to contain is that symptoms usually don't appear for 2 to 3 weeks after someone's been exposed, and that can make it hard to pin down where that exposure took place. And someone who is infected can transmit the virus to someone else before they are symptomatic. If you get sick, which could manifest like a run-of-the-mill respiratory virus or the telltale swelling of your cheeks and jaw, all you can really do at that point is to treat the symptoms and also isolate yourself so you don't infect anyone else. I'm Dr. Sanjay Gupta, helping you live a better life.
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13: 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We are the Susquehanna Valley's greatest hits, and we're glad you joined us on the stream. 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

0: 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We're diving deep into the smooth sounds of the 70s, 80s, and more. That's right, Poofy. 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
10: And now, to do that with Westwood One, the Oxford University of Names in Sports Media, so buckle up. 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